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1: Last fall, I passed legislation to enable dual practice, and just recently I announced the regulations to protect the system. So the regulations are really those safeguards, those guardrails that are going to be enabled. And some of those guardrails are making sure that anyone who is a dual practicing physician in the province, first of all, they have to put a request of interest in, and then after that, there will be an application process.And what they're going to have to do is they're going to have to make sure that they do as many or more surgeries in the public system as they currently do, before they're allowed to actually do private surgeries. Family physicians cannot be dual practicing as well. If it's a life-threatening condition or an emergency or a cancer issue, it is all done in the public system. So there is no private work in any of those areas whatsoever. And also whether you are participating, which is a physician practicing in the public system, or a non-participating, which is one that has totally opted out of practicing and totally in the private, or a dual practice where you can go between the two, you have to keep excellent records. Right now, those that are privately practicing physicians, of which we have about 15 in the province, they do not have to keep records or provide those records to us in government, and that'll be a requirement for everyone going forward.
0: 省府所讲的门槛，其中一个重点就是不容许医生为了私人收入减少原有的公营工作量。不过政府在6月18号公布政策时表示，具体细节仍然要向未来几个月才可以制定。所以民间公共医疗倡议组织 Friends of Medicare 的执行总监 Chris Galloway 就质疑政府没有交代过细节，担心监管的方向可能最终出现变数。
2: Yeah, it was a concerning announcement because it's the government pushing forward what they're calling dual practice, but which is really a two-tier healthcare system where those with the ability to pay will get their surgeries quicker, and everyone else will be left waiting longer. And they're rolling that out starting in September, that folks will be able to pay to skip the queue for their surgeries. And we're very concerned about that approach. We don't think Albertans support a system where those with more wealth get better and quicker healthcare than everyone else. And we've been commenting on that since then, that it's very concerning. They're moving forward. And throughout, as they've been developing this, they keep claiming there'll be strong guardrails to protect the public healthcare system. Don't worry, there'll be guardrails. And they had that announcement the other day and didn't release any regulations with any guardrails. They said, oh, that's still to come. It might be on a case-by-case basis with each surgeon, depending on what they're doing and so on. So there's really no protections for the public healthcare system and public access to that free universal system as they move forward with private pay surgeries in Alberta.
0: 这场争议最关键是私人市场究竟能否创造新的医疗容量。Lagrange 强调，政府参考过欧洲和亚洲其他采用双轨执业的地区，而政府相信更多选择可以吸引医生来到亚省，减少现时的医疗压力。
1: Well, I think I can look to other countries, other jurisdictions around the world who have dual practice, most of them being in Europe and Asia. When we look at 81% of countries in the world have dual practice in one form or another. And of that, that's roughly about 157 countries that I'm aware of. All of them have seen better access with shorter wait times, and they've been able to retain their top talent within their countries. That's what I want to see here for Alberta.That in fact, through dual practice, we've seen a lot of interest since we announced dual practice. We saw quite a number of physicians interested in coming to Alberta. I'm hearing more and more of that. And I shared, I think, with you the last time I was here, that we've gone from roughly 10,600 physicians in the province registered to practice. We're now closer to 14,000 physicians that are ready to practice and register to practice in Alberta. So that's a very good sign.That the things that we're doing is actually attracting them. And then for those doctors that are and surgeons that are here in Alberta,

0: They see that we are wanting to be innovative, that we want to actually provide service. It's very frustrating for doctors who and surgeons who want to provide those surgeries, particularly elective surgeries, and they have to fly out of province or out of country to provide services to Albertans. And of course, Albertans are flying out of province and out of country to get those services. It doesn't make sense. And so we want to make sure that those people, those highly skilled individuals and those Albertans that want to stay here and have those surgeries here, that they should be enabled to have that happen. Mm-hmm.
1: 不过 Chris Galloway 就批评政府选择性引用不同国家部分制度，例如欧洲国家的医生、病床、税制、劳工法例和药物保障和加拿大截然不同，以偏概全。他担心亚省模式是为了保险公司倡议，而最终个人需要支付医疗的费用。
2: Yeah, absolutely. And the government often, I talked about it earlier, but those guardrails.That they talk about, but they haven't actually implemented. They just muse about what they could be over and over to try to comfort people that don't worry, there's going to be some rules in place to protect you, but you'll never know what they are, seems to be the pace we're at. But those comparisons to other jurisdictions, they pick different countries every time they talk about a different example, and they're not making genuine policy debate or discussions. They're trying to say something that sounds sort of true where people are like, oh yeah, other places have things a little different. Maybe it'll be okay here.But what they're implementing here in Alberta is an American healthcare system where it's focused on insurance companies, it's focused on the ability to pay for medically necessary and all healthcare. That is what they're implementing, but they try to point to other jurisdictions depending what they're talking about, but they don't have a real conversation about what does it look like in those European countries, for instance, where they have more doctors per capita, more beds per capita, different tax rates, different labor laws.Different primary healthcare systems, different things are covered, like drug coverage that's normal in countries around the world, but we don't have universal drug coverage here. So they're not having a real comparison or a real policy debate with other jurisdictions. They're trying to cherry pick one sort of true fact to claim what they're doing here is no big deal, when really what they're doing here is an American healthcare system. And if we look south of the border, we know what that looks like for regular people. People go bankrupt every single year trying to pay for the healthcare they need.
1: 除了医疗的资源，另一个争议是法律问题。加拿大卫生法要求居民在相同条件之下合理获得医疗所需的医院和医生服务，而无需承担病人收费。 LaGrange 表示曾经多次与联邦卫生部长讨论，亚省政府承诺会密切监察制度并维持公营的医疗。
0: Well, I've had many conversations with Minister Michelle. She's the Federal Minister of Health. She's lovely. And we both have the same goal in mind. We want to provide Canadians, and for me, Albertans, better healthcare and better access to healthcare. And we all have challenges in terms of the funding that is available. It's never enough. In Alberta, we're spending $34.4 billion, which is roughly about 45% of the overall budget just on healthcare.And we are seeing with an aging population that we're going to need more and more services available. And so the conversation really, you know, her goal and my goal as well is to protect the public system. And so can we provide dual practice and still protect the public system? I believe we can. That was the conversation we had. They're going to be watching very, very closely. That is their concern that...you know, that we would be compliant with the Canada Health Act. I said it, I am very, very committed to making sure that we are compliant with the Canada Health Act, but also being able to improve wait times for Albertans. And they're going to watch it closely. I'm watching it very closely. It's the reason why, rather than putting the safeguards and restrictions in legislation, they're in regulations, so we can be nimble if we're seeing shortages of certain disciplines, or that something needs to be tweaked, we can do it quickly. So that has been my commitment to her.
1: Friends of Medicare 以及加拿大医疗联盟曾经委托的法律意见提出相反的判断。Chris 认为私人给钱若果带来优先治疗，最终违反医疗服务的普及性以及禁止额外收费的原则。
2: Yeah, you know, when you look at Bill 11 in terms of the Canada Health Act, we have a strong legal opinion from the Canada Health Coalition that shows very clearly that it violates multiple sections around universality, accessibility, public delivery, and so on. You know, Bill 11 really thumbs its nose at the Canada Health Act here in Alberta. And it's not just us, it's not just the Canadian

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